anyone else. Glover was finally arrested in 2009 and spent 3 months in prison. The first organized online piracy group seems to have been a bunch called Compressa Audio, or CDA for short. On August 10th, 1996, they released a version of Metallica's Until It Sleeps on an IRC channel. And when Napster and its descendants appeared in 1999, this kind of piracy exploded. One day, a guy walked into the radio station where I was working and said, "Have you heard the new Tragically Hip album?" I said, "No, it's not going to be out for a couple of weeks." And then he replied, "Would you like to?" And he pulled out a burned CD of the full record. On a Sunday afternoon in 2004, an email popped in from somewhere in Eastern Europe. It offered me a copy of the new U2 album, How to Dismantle an Atomic Bomb. It wasn't due in stores for another 6 weeks. And yet, here was a link to a download to the whole record. The label and management soon found out and launched into damage control mode. And it got pretty hairy.

0: American technology companies. 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All we're being asked to do now is show some spine in a trade dispute. If we can't manage that, what exactly are we? So stay strong, and remember, the country that folds first loses more than a trade deal. It loses its self-respect. That's how I see it. Would love to hear from you in regards to dealing with Donald Trump and his latest threat against this country, 50% tariffs. Give me a call on the open line. Would love to hear from you, 604-280-9898. How do we deal with the stable genius to the south, 604-280-9898, star 9898 on your cell phone. Your call's next. Traffic in 30 seconds.
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2: Back to Abbotsford, where there's a crash on Highway 1 eastbound before number 3 road with crews on scene in the left lane. A gas leak in Chilliwack has Lickman Road closed to traffic between Keith Wilson and South Sumas. Watch out for emergency road work in Surrey this afternoon. Westbound on Highway 17 before the Portman Bridge, you're down to single lane traffic through there. Watch out for wildfires out of town. Highway 3 is closed both ways near Manning Park, and Highway 1 is blocked between Hell's Gate and Lytton. In town, you'll find delays on all the major routes, including northbound Highway 91 to the Alex Fraser Bridge. That's backed up solid from 72nd Avenue. It's busy eastbound on Highway 1 to the Ironworkers Memorial Bridge from Westview Drive, and slow northbound on the 91A to the Queensboro Bridge from the Howes on-ramp. 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I'm Trish Jewison in the CKNW Traffic Center.
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3: Welcome back to the show. If you're just joining us, I had a commentary on Trump and tariffs and my belief that we need to stand strong here. Don't blink. Not saying it's not going to be easy. Not saying industries won't be impacted. But when you're dealing with a bully, I don't think you can keep giving him what he wants. You've got to stand strong. 604-280-9898, *9898 on your cell phone. We'd love to hear from you. Let's go to George in Vancouver. Hi, George.
4: Hi there, Jazz. That was superb, as you often are, usually really, really good and right on the money. I just say three quick things. Number one, Trump has three key constraints that nobody's talking about but are right there in front of our eyes. Number one, the midterms. Mm-hmm. A lot of people talking about that. Number two is inflation. You mentioned that. Number three is interest rates. He's got to get interest rates and inflation down before those midterms, or he's even worse toast than I think he is. A comprehensive Kuzma deal that covers all of the goods he's tariffing would reduce the inflation impulse by 1% or 2%. You can run that through ChatGPT. Also, homeowners in the U.S. are completely stressed. So he's in a tough position, and I think he's thrown down the gauntlet for 30-day fuse. Listen, I am a conservative, but Carney is playing this absolutely perfectly, and I love the guy, and I'm so relieved that he's in charge. I do think we're going to get a deal. We're giving up small potatoes like the bridge, this alcohol ban. I don't need David Eby telling me what I should or shouldn't buy. I'm not buying that alcohol, no matter whether it's on the shelf and 50% off. Just like with travel, I'm not going to the U.S. Let people in this province make that choice, and it'll be a lot louder than David Eby with his teenage girl tantrum. Thank you. Sorry I'm hot under the collar. You're the best, Jazz.
3: Thank you for your call, and thank you for your points. I think they're really important. Yeah, the midterms, I think they're less than 100 days away, so I'm not sure how he slays the inflation dragon or the issue of interest rates. He just can't. And one would argue the 50% tariffs would be a distraction, not only from the issues that you raised, and quite rightfully, but even what's happening in Iran right now in Strait of Hormuz. So one could argue it's a distraction, but the distraction that could impact our province, as David Akin was saying, in a much bigger way, not Alberta or Saskatchewan, which I think the exposure is at 1% or 2% of their trade with the U.S. when it comes to this particular set of tariffs that are being threatened, but in BC, I think it's 13 or 14%. So a bigger impact in BC, which generally isn't the case. Thank you for your call. Let's go to Lori in Vancouver. Hi, Lori.
5: Hi there. Hi.
3: Hi.
5: I agree with you, what you said about the tariff, and we've got to stick it to them, supposedly, where it hurts. So, yeah, thumbs up, Canada. Get a spine and see you later, Donald, okay?
3: Eventually, we've got 2.5 more years of them. But midterms are about less than 100 days away, as I said. But, you know, I think you don't want to rely on American voters. You know, we can't assume once he's gone, things are going to get better, whether it's a Republican president or a Democratic president. Democrats can be very protective of their market as well, less so than probably Trump in this particular case. But generally, Republicans are better for Canada, I find, with trade than Democrats, and Mr. Trump being the outlier here. But I think the medium and long-term issues here, a stronger defense, taking care of our own borders, making sure we have a robust defense, not only for this country, but for NATO, I think getting our natural resources to tidewater is very important, and that does include that new pipeline, whether you like Daniel Smith and what he's been advocating for. I think that's part of it. And as I said before here, the fastest way to raise money for this country is oil and gas. I don't think anything other sector can turn things around that quickly. They're all important, don't get me wrong, but oil and gas can get dollars coming in here a lot faster than a lot of other sectors. Let's go to David in Langley. Hi, David.
6: Hi, thank you. I voted for Mark Carney just because I'm pragmatic. I'm really glad that I did. I like his business sense. I like the fact that we went with the Australian over-the-horizon radar. So sorry, Raytheon, too bad for you. I'm happy that we went with the Global Eye with Saab and Bombardier. Mm-hmm. You know, Boeing, so sad for you. I'm really happy that he's doing these trade deals. Like, we've got a pending trade deal with Mercosur, which is South America, and then the ASEAN free trade deal. So I'm very hopeful that those will be big agreements. I just like his whole approach. He's very laissez-faire, I think. He's not letting Trump push the hot buttons. He doesn't get excited. He's very calm about stuff. Mm-hmm. I'm not happy with what's happened with the Gordie Howe Bridge. I think we could have maybe stuck it out a little bit longer on that. But you know what? That bridge needed to be opened for Canadian commerce. So, okay, we give him one for that. But I'm really happy with what Carney's doing, and I'm a proud Canadian, and I'm keeping all my money in Canada as much as I can.
3: Yeah, thank you so much for your call, David. It's amazing, isn't it? You're getting liberals and conservatives, you know, whether they vote liberal sometimes or maybe they don't, I don't know. But, you know, I think people generally, I think, are looking at this at a 30,000-foot level, which I think is a smart thing to do. We're going to give things up, and Gordie Howe Bridge and the revenue from that is one. We may not get the perfect software deal. We may not get the perfect automotive deal, but we are letting Chinese EVs come in. We are setting up trade deals with other nations and other trading blocks, which once again will pay off over the medium and long term. So it is setting up this country for greater success. And yes, look, when's the last time you saw a prime minister come to this country or this province and, you know, unload $17 billion in one announcement? That's massive when it comes to the Massey crossing, whether we like the tunnel or not. It's still $3 billion there. But, you know, they promised there $10 billion for the new port. We got a million barrel a day pipeline potentially coming as well, and other dollars being promised as well. So it's not perfect, but you can see the outlines of what Mr. Carney is trying to do. And some people will disagree. That's fine too. But I think overall, we cannot panic when dealing with Donald Trump. He's the guy in the crosshairs with the American public. And that I think we have to remind ourselves of. Let's go to Charles in the Okanagan. Hi, Charles.
7: Hi there. I think Carney doesn't really want to get a deal with Trump. I think he's delaying the tactics. And I think because of the midterm elections, he really believes that Trump's going to lose and he's going to lose all his bargaining power. So I think it's kind of a little bit on Carney's side as well, they're not wanting to get the negotiation done with Trump. Mm-hmm. I find that kind of frustrating. Here's a gentleman who took a company of Brookfield and moved it to the U.S., who's invested in the U.S. himself already. So why he doesn't want to get a deal for Canada with the U.S. is beyond me. I'm confused by it.
3: Charles, thank you for your call. Appreciate it. Well, look, I'm not going to get into the Brooksfield thing. At the end of the day, these are private sector companies, and their single most important thing for them is to make the right decisions for their shareholders and maximize profit. The end, full stop. They're not government. So it's a different type of organization. The mindset is different, and the thinking is different. But in regards to trade deals with the United States and dealing with Trump right now, my core thesis still remains is that we cannot blink and we cannot bow to Mr. Trump, and we need to stand strong. It's not going to be easy. There will be some losers along the way, but I think it's the right way to go when it comes to the broader issue of making sure Canada remains free and strong. Call me on the buzz line. Would love to hear from you if you agree or disagree. 604-331-2899 or email me jazz@cknw.com. All right, coming up next, 7 World Cup matches, 1 historic Canadian win, and now the grass is gone. So where exactly does the most famous pitch in Vancouver history end up? We'll look at that issue next. But first, traffic in 30 seconds.
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9: workers are on scene to a crash in Abbotsford, eastbound on Highway 1 before number 3 road, blocking the left lane. Emergency road work slowing you down in Surrey on Highway 17 westbound before the Portman Bridge. A gas leak in Chilliwack has Lickman Road closed between Keith Wilson and South Sumas. It's only open to local traffic for now. And a couple of wildfires out of town on Highway 1. Traffic is blocked between Hell's Gate and Lytton. And Highway 3 is also closed near Manning Park. 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I'm Trish Jewison in the CKNW Traffic Center.
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18: Global News at 4:30, I'm Julie Nolan. The BC Wildfire Service says a new blaze near an already threatened community has left only one way out. Residents of Boston Bar were urged to flee this week, but some chose to remain to protect their properties. A new fire in the area means residents who stayed can only escape north along Highway 1. Wildfire officials have said this was shaping up to be another challenge, battling a fire that showed aggressive behavior overnight. BC Premier David Eby is wrapping up his meeting with the other provincial leaders in Prince Edward Island. The group agreed to remove barriers for interprovincial trade, to support major projects, and to stand strong against U.S. tariffs. Here is what Eby had to say following the meeting.
19: That we support the Prime Minister making that case at the table. If you want a strong partner, if you want the friendship that's benefited North Americans for generations, then let's have that. And if you don't want that, we need to be looking to the rest of the world. The agreement we signed on alcohol to support our alcohol producers to have access to the full Canadian market and the work that we're doing on trade diversification needs to accelerate. And we need to be frank with the Americans that they will not get the kind of access that they seek to what's in Canada if this is how the conduct's going to go.
9: A forestry sector group says the Trump administration's latest tariff onslaught will hurt Canadian workers, but it doesn't end there. Derek Nibor is president and CEO of the Forest Products Association of Canada. He says the move will also undermine efforts south of the border to build new affordable homes by driving up the costs of building products.
20: That's why at the end of the day, people are either going to stop buying altogether because it's too expensive, or only those with who are wealthy enough to buy will buy. At the end of the day, it just means slower housing activity in the U.S. and higher costs for Americans.
9: The U.S. government announced a plan late Monday to impose a 50% tariff on hundreds of categories of Canadian goods, including several varieties of plywood, paper, and other wood-derived

0: to soaring electricity demand across BC yesterday afternoon. BC Hydro says it set a new all-time summer peak electricity demand record between 5 and 6 p.m. Hot weather is increasing.
1: Yeah, second key to victory, keeping the distances defensively. So on the other side of the ball here.
2: Yeah, I'm a big fan and proponent of, I watch the players when they don't have the ball and what do they do. And a lot of times when you see the other teams playing well against, you know, the teams, it's because there's big gaps to play in. And if they've got good midfield players playing for Cincinnati tonight, if they get lots of space, they can play. Anybody can play if they've got loads of space. It's a matter of keeping things tight. The back four have to be the right distance from the midfield. The midfield players have to be the right distance from the forwards or from Brian White. And they've got to move up and down in that way. And I think the way they play is they don't play the offside trap, but they push up as often as they can to keep things tight and make the field as small as they can when they lose possession. When they get possession, it's exactly the opposite. They drop off at the back, they push forward, the wingers get wide, the fullbacks get wide, and they pass the ball and make the other team work hard to get it back.
1: All right, speaking of wingers, the third key to victory for the Vancouver Whitecaps, according to Alan Arrington, is quality crosses.
2: Yeah, that's a big topic that I've spoken about to a lot of people. I think the crossing in the World Cup was abysmal for the most part, and the crosses are still a big part of the game, and the game has changed over the years from when I was coaching with the Vancouver 86ers, Whitecaps, national team, whatever it was. We used to get crosses in because that a lot of goals are scored from crosses, and now they don't seem to do that. They play with inverted wingers. They want to come back and play around, and they never get a cross in. If I was a centre forward, I want that ball played early so I can make my runs and get in there. And if you're making runs and you get in to make a good run because the winger's got the ball and he doesn't cross it, you've got to check out and go back and check out and go back, and you get tired of that and you stop making the runs. So I'd like to see the wingers get some crosses, good crosses in early, test the goalkeeper, test the defenders, and get players in the box to get on the end of them.
1: All right, those are the three keys for Alan Arrington. Alan, last thoughts as we get closer to kickoff here. What are you expecting to see from the first opening few minutes for your Vancouver Whitecaps?
2: I think they'll be cautious. I think, obviously, with the goals that the Cincinnati have scored in the last few games, they'll be a bit cautious. But I think they'll be back to normal, what they've done the whole of last season, as they'll be in charge of the game. They'll want to control the ball. They'll want more possession than the opposition. And because of the players they've got in, there's a lot of players that have been in more than they've not been in. I think the patterns of play are easier to play because they all know and understand each other. When they played in the Cup against Calgary, they've got younger players in, and you lose that continuity where you can play. And when I'm watching, I can see what's happening next. I'm two or three moves ahead before they pass it there. I can see that.
1: Yeah.
2: And the players know that. They see that, and they do it instinctively. But when you have new players in, it's harder. But I think we're back to normal tonight. I think we'll have more possession. I think they'll do well.
1: Should be a fun one. Closer to kickoff here, we'll take one more short break. When we come back, it will be a kickoff from TQL Stadium between your Vancouver Whitecaps and FC Cincinnati, so don't go anywhere.
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0: It's time for Vancouver Whitecaps Soccer. 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
1: 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Fantastic matchup here tonight between your Vancouver Whitecaps and FC Cincinnati. I'm Asa Raymond, happy to be joined in the commentary booth by Alan Arrington. Alan, we are just moments away from kickoff here. The opposition, FC Cincinnati, coming to this one feeling pretty confident as well. Scored 6 goals in the last match before the break, and Vander was on fire in that game, had 2 goals, 3 assists in that one. How closely will the Caps have to watch him in particular?
2: Yeah, he's going to be a handful, obviously, but Blackman and Laborda are both experienced players. I'm sure they're aware.

0: aware of his record and what he's done in the last few weeks. And again, the less space he's got to play in, and if he's tight, and it's easier to mark him. But I think there's enough experience at the back there to keep him quiet, or quieter than he has been in the past. But he's always going to be a threat. But no matter who you play, there's always players like that, and you have to deal with that. And the more you do and the better you get, the better the player you become. And looking at the back four, I'm quite happy to see that back four. I think it's a solid back four. You've got good defending players in the two in front. So I think he's obviously going to be a handful, but I think they've got enough players on there to handle him.
1: If you're just joining us, I know we had some technical issues with the stream for the pre-match show. We're glad that you're able to join us now. The big news coming into this game for your Vancouver Whitecaps is the fact that Sebastian Burholter did not travel with the team. And the official word from the club is that the player and the club are currently in discussions, and the club will provide an update when one becomes available. Alan, have you had situations like this before? Is assistant coach with the Caps or the national team where your player's not available for a big game like this and something like this kind of happens? Does it happen quickly? How does this come about?
0: Well, there's two ways you can look at it. You can sulk and mourn and think he should be playing and it affects the whole team, or you just say it's done, this is what we've got, this is the players that's going with it, let's get on with the job, do the job. Whether he's injured or whether he's not going to play is irrelevant. He's not playing, deal with what you've got. And I think they've done that. I think Larraz will come in and fill in the spot. He might not be as prolific in getting the ball pinged wide to the wingers and changing the game that way, but he's a good, honest player. I think, Berhalter, whatever the reason is, he's not playing, and we don't know it, whether it's his agent or the club. They've got together and decided probably best that he didn't play today, but they'll have to sort that out pretty quickly.
1: Yeah, and, fortunately, they've got a lot of experience on the pitch. Quickly going to go through the starting 11 once again for your Vancouver Whitecaps. Yohei Takaoka in goal, Eddie Ocampo on the right side, Blackman and Laborda, your two center backs. Tate Johnson on the left side of that back four. Two in the middle, Andres Cubas and Ollie Larraz. And then a front three of Badwal, Gold, and Caicedo on the left with Brian White leading the line. So plenty of attacking options. And so nice to see Yohei Takaoka back in goal for the Vancouver Whitecaps. Did not get in the two games against Calgary in the Canadian Championship play. So good to see him back with the group and leading from the back for the Vancouver Whitecaps. He's so important, integral in their attack from that goalkeeper position. The Whitecaps going from right to left as we see it in their all-white kits, and it is FC Cincinnati kicking things off from TQL Stadium, going from left to right in their all-blue kits, and it's immediately sent forward down that right side. Laborda goes up, rises highest, wins the header, and Caicedo, working to get the ball back for the Caps, does. Takes a boot to the midsection. More of a wrestling play. Goes down, gets the foul. The free kick coming for your Vancouver Whitecaps 20 seconds into this game.
0: Yeah, good chance to get up the field with the Whitecaps, but again, looking at the first thing they do is obviously they play a long ball, try and get as much possession further up the field as you can. But Whitecaps on the ball already, and I would love to see, and I think we will see them dominating the possession tonight.
1: Yeah, watching the World Cup, taking in as much as I could over the last little while, the team that ended up winning the whole thing, Spain, fully deserved, and did it in a similar way, where they keep the ball in the Caps. If you follow them throughout there, they like to control possession. They've got it right now, although they've given it right back, and then there's Gault getting a foot in. It's fallen to the opposition, though. Cincinnati with a chance to enter the area. Ocampo gets a leg in. Ovander has it just at the top of the 18. Pushes it out to the outside, and then it's cleared away. Out for a throw-in. Commentator's curse. I was praising the Caps in their possession a little bit too quickly, and Cincinnati with a near golden opportunity there in the opening minute.
0: Yeah, a little bit sloppy at the back there. They'll have to tidy that up, but got out of that one.
1: Yeah, they did dodge one early on, just 90 seconds into this match. Now Cincinnati able to enjoy the ball a little bit. Brian White putting a little pressure on here as Cincinnati working around the back at the moment. And they've won it back. Caps did momentarily. Brian White's pass to Gold intercepted, cleared away as far as Blackman. A bit of a hip check. And it's going to be a free kick here for FC Cincinnati. And a yellow card, early yellow card, second minute of this match for Tristan Blackman. So something to watch, especially for his center back. He's got to be careful now going forward.
0: Yeah, an early yellow card. Not what you want from one of your defenders, because now he's got to change his game a little bit. He can't be going into tackles. He's Otherwise, you get a second yellow, it could be off. But I don't think it was too bad, but the referees laid the law down. Not going to have that. First yellow card of the game.
1: Yeah, just a little bit late. A little sloppy. I think both sides, a few errant passes, things getting away. Maybe not as sharp as they'd like to be. But they'll shake off that rust. Get things going here. Denke, the one brought down. The big striker up top with Mbomadem. And then Evander is the one that's going to be slotting in behind, pulling the strings offensively in that number 10 role for FC Cincinnati. Back underway here. Things moving again. It's played out to the near side for Buka. And knocked back and then down the line. Decent ball. Laborda's tracking it, though, and he'll get there. Immediately touches it back to the keeper, Yohei Takaoka. Left-footed pass centrally for Kubas. He's able to pull it back, spin, and go right back to his keeper. Yohei just inside his, well, just before the penalty spot, pushes out to his left for Laborda. Back to Yohei Takaoka. Blackman opens up to their outside, and that allows Laraz to find a pocket inside. Plays it to Kubas. Now to Tate Johnson. Right back to Kubas. Ocampo wanting it on that far side. He's got a bit of space, but Kubas keeps it for the moment. Little touch inside. Laraz, under pressure, gives it up, and it's a shot that is blocked by Laborda, and Blackman's going to keep this in play. It would have been a quarter kick. Caps keep it, but they're under pressure in that far corner. And then Kubas plays it off of a Cincinnati player and actually wins a free kick. This is an awkward challenge between the two of them. Kubas in a bit of pain here. And so is Valenzuela. Yeah, sloppy in, by everybody here, Alan.
0: Kubas in the tackle. I thought he was the instigator on this one, but he looks like it. But I think we're very fortunate to get the free kick for the Whitecaps there.
1: I agree. It's funny because the whistle blew and immediately Kubas had turned to the referee and was pleading his case, not realizing that he actually got it. Here's a chance for Caicedo. 1v1. He's just pushed it wide. Oh, my goodness. All alone with the keeper. And he just pulls it wide. Wow, pushes it past that far post. He tried to curl it around the keeper. Great run. Early ball played by Matias Laborda. Great first touch. And then maybe just had too much time to think about what he wanted to do with it and got it all wrong. Wide of the far post. Stays goalless here.
0: Yeah, he has to score there, in my opinion. It always looks easy when you're watching it on TV, unless you've been in that position and realise how difficult it is. There's pressure on you from both sides, but I thought he should have scored there. And he did really well to stay on side and get in there and get in behind him.
1: Yeah, great run, great early ball. Everything but the finish there. Tate Johnson picks out Jeevan Bodwell. His first touches of this game. He's has it poked away. And maybe a chance here for Evander to carry forward. Laraz knocks him down. No call, though. I thought Laraz tripped him up. Play continues. Again, over the top to Caicedo on this near side. This game wide open. Caicedo pulls it back. Into the box it goes. Header! Just wide of the target. Well wide, actually. And it's actually Laborda joining the attack. We've seen him do that before.
0: Well, I made a comment before the game saying that crosses are not being great in the World Cup and it's a dying art. That's a terrific cross from Caicedo there. And unlucky his low board is not on the end of that. That would have been a great goal.
1: Yeah, just getting a look at the replay on the challenge from Laraz on Evander. And I think it was a foul, so Caps kind of getting away with one. You wonder if that would have come back if it resulted in a goal because Caps gained possession off of that potential infraction. Nonetheless, no harm, no foul, 0-0. Cincinnati, Vancouver, plenty of entertainment and excitement through the first 6 minutes here, but mostly because of a few mistakes here and there. Both teams just finding their footing. Bodwell reacts quickest, wins the loose ball, knocks it back to Tristan Blackman, edge of his own 18. To the right of it, plays it back to the keeper, Yohei Takaoka, just outside the six, centrally for Kubas. He's able to turn, lift his hand, and carry forward. Ocampo made the run. It's played short to Bodwell instead. Right back to Kubas, and now out to the right side for Ocampo, hugging that far touchline, centrally now for Bodwell. He's able to turn, lift his head, and plays it back to Laborda. Now to the left side it comes for Tate Johnson. Chips it ahead towards Caicedo. It's knotted away, and Gault gets it. Centrally now for Laraz. Pulls it back. He's brought down. Play continues. No call there. And FC Cincinnati come up with it centrally. Now out to the left side it goes. And they'll put their foot on it, play it back, keep possession for the moment.
0: It's a good game so far.
1: Yeah, it is,
0: it's
1: isn't
0: entertaining.
1: It?
0: End to end. Chances either end.
1: Celentano, the keeper for Cincinnati, sends it forward. Denke got ahead to it. Evander can't bring it down. Pushes Larraz off and then plays it back. Wobodo directing traffic centrally. It's knocked back to Miazga. Wobodo. Miazga again out to the right side.
0: Whitecaps drop it off a little bit here, just about 30 yards out. They're not doing a full press, but as soon as they get to a certain area in the field, they put pressure on. And they're very, very well disciplined that. You don't want players running all over the place. They're going to be worn out. But they're just sitting about 30, 35 yards out. And as soon as there's a chance, one of them goes, everybody goes.
1: Cincinnati carrying out that left side now. Robinson pokes it out to this near side. It's a good chance. It's a shot and it's a goal. Fantastic strike from Buca. And it's 1-0 Cincinnati. That opened right up. Ninth minute of this match. Home team takes an early lead.
0: Yeah, they got caught out a little bit there, the Whitecaps. Tate Johnson getting dragged inside, leaving a player wide on his own, and a good ball to him, and he's put it in the right top corner, and he's really, it's a terrific strike from there. But a little bit disappointing that the Whitecaps have left that unopened, and you want your fullback to be covering at the back, but he's got to make sure he's picking up as well. Let's look at that again.
1: Yeah, first open up centrally because, you're right, it felt like the Caps kind of had everything covered, and then it's a nice breaking run down that left side that really turned the Whitecaps, and then it's pushed out to this right side for Buca, and he buries it, two touches and into the back of the net.
0: Yeah, it's a really good finish. I don't think the goalkeeper has much chance of that one. But again, caught out. I thought Budwell could have maybe helped out Tate Johnson a bit and got back and put a bit of pressure on him, but caught there, 1-0 for Cincinnati.
1: Yeah, just the ninth minute of this match. Felt something was coming both ways. There's a breakaway for Eddie Ocampo just moments ago. And then another quality chance here. Difference is FC Cincinnati made the most of theirs. And they're in front 1-0. Caps in possession here. Quick restart. Tate Johnson to Bruno Caicedo. Pulled down. And this will be a foul and a free kick on the near side. Left side of the Caps attack.
0: It's always interesting to see how the players react after giving it a goal up. You know, do they drop their heads? I'll look for the body language on the players. Are they up for it? Do they want to get back and get that back as soon as they can?
1: Back to Yohei Takaoka. He'll play a long ball forward out to the left side towards Caicedo. Wins the header. But no cap near it. So it's given right back to Cincinnati. Valenzuela out to the left side. This is where the attack started was from that left side. Evander comes to collect, and this season in particular he's kind of dropped deeper and deeper, but so involved, so influential in their attack from that that central position. Now back to the keeper it goes. Celentano out to the right side just around Ryan Gault, and now push forward and poked away by Larraz. Did well to win it there in the central position. Tate Johnson now.
0: Yeah, Whitecaps looking to play at the back and keep possession, but at some point they've got to look forward and get in behind as quickly as they can and try and get this back. You know, he's just kept that in there.
1: Yeah, he has. That was Larraz's pass to Bruno Caicedo on the near side, and you're right, he had to reach back just to keep it in play. But did so. The Caps retain possession. Blackman out to the right side now for Eddie Ocampo. Caps haven't done a whole lot on that side, but that's a great ball centrally for Brian White. He's able to lift his head. Almost had his pocket picked. Nobody opening up, so he goes back to Kubas instead. Now it's Oli Larraz out to the left side for Tate Johnson. And further left for Caicedo. Skips passes Matt Buca. Centering pass! Turned in! Beautifully! Jeevan Bodwell! 12th minute! Fantastic finish from the youngster. What a response from Vancouver. We're all tied up, 1-1.
0: Well, there's your reply for you. I'll tell you what, Caicedo was absolutely brilliant there. His first touch, then his second touch to get by him. But what a ball into the box. You can't fail to score from that. But credit to Badwell getting in the box. Good finish. 1-1 the score. Game on. I'll tell you, the way they're playing, isn't this could be two or three
1: honestly,
0: by half-time.
1: It really feels that way. The way things are opening up and... this is really well taken by the Vancouver Whitecaps. Well worked from right to left, and
0: what
1: then it was all started by Caicedo skipping past his man Buca and then teeing it up on a platter for Jeevan Bodwell to touch home and credit the 20-year-old to just open up and push it home. Doesn't sky it, doesn't hammer it. Alan Arrington, what do you make of that finish?
0: The game's that simple. I think if you look at wingers, what's the job of a winger? I always tell my winger,

0: Pressure coming, and he's giving it back. Buca, centering pass, deflected, and it's Cincinnati in possession once again. Out the left side, now they'll work it back. 1-1, 13 minutes played. What a first 13 minutes it's been, and Alan Arrington mentioned it. We could be 2-3 goals each by halftime. We'll see. Still early here. Back to the keeper. Now long. And Denke won the first header, and Ocampo reacts quickest. Nods it back to Tate Johnson. Caps in possession once again.
1: And again, Tate Johnson, the ball he played at Casado, it's sharp, it's quick, it's a great pass, and it's simple. And he does that quite regularly when he gets it. He's always looking to get the winger involved.
0: Takaoka. Open to up. Laborda. Now Tate Johnson. He's able to carry forward slowly, albeit. Looking to pick his pass. It's square for Kubas, and then touched ahead for Ryan Gault. Blackman out to the right side for Ocampo. He starts carrying centrally. Back to Kubas. He'll be pulling the strings from that center midfield spot. Beautiful switch of play out to the danger man. It's Caicedo again. 1v1 with his man and sends it in. It's headed away. Up into the sky. Tate Johnson nods it back centrally for Laraz. Can't control it. Cleared away. And the loose ball is going to be picked up by Tate Johnson. Heavy challenge from Denke. That's going to be a free kick here for the Vancouver Whitecaps. Good spot. Left of the goal. About 35 yards from it.
1: This is where you might miss Berhalter with a delivery into the box. But I'm sure there's other players on the field who can put good service in there. Tate Johnson's done well getting forward again. Every time he gets a ball, he looks to keep possession. If he can't go forward, he comes back around. But when he gets a chance, he plays the wingers in early to get them involved in the game.
0: Getting a look at the coach of the Caps here, Jesper Sorensen. What's going through your head if you're coaching a club like this? Head coach or assistant coach, Alan? It's been a little bit helter-skelter all over the place, but you're level here, 1-1 through 15 minutes.
1: Well, it's time to just settle down. Make sure they don't get any more goals. Just keep it tight, 1-1. You're back to square one. Let's get at them again. There's a good chance here they could score again, the Whitecaps.
0: Certainly. Two standing over this free kick. Ryan Gault, the left footer, and Ollie Larraz with the right foot. I'm guessing it's going to be Gault curling towards the Caps, and it is. Gault sends it in. Back post ball to decent one over Badwell. Still loose. Scramble for it. Blackman chops at it, and it's skyward. Well off the target.
1: From Gault. Good ball in.
0: It was.
1: And it's a matter of who gets on the quickest from there on in. And the striker's really got to be sharp to look and want to get that ball.
0: Yeah, it was just over Jeevan Badwell. I'm not sure if he thought maybe Blackman was closer and behind him because he kind of let it just sail over his head. And Blackman made a good effort in the end. It's a Whitecaps throw. I actually thought this was a Cincinnati throw. Confused by this. Bruno Caicedo standing over it, and he's saying maybe someone else should be taking it. Caicedo reluctantly picks it up to take this throw, and now he's going to leave it. This all sorts of confusion here. And Gould, I think, is saying just quickly take the throw. Is that the message that the captain's telling Bruno Caicedo in that moment?
1: I'm not sure what the referee's doing there. He's telling him he's taking too long.
0: Yeah, and I think it was initially awarded to the Caps. I think that was the wrong call, but maybe Caicedo could have taken it quickly, which is what we do in our men's league, right? If the referee's not so sure, just take the throw. Here's a chance for Cincinnati on the attack. It's a ball ahead. Yohei's got to react quickly. He does. Comes out, smothers it. And a yellow card being shown. Not sure who's getting this because
1: Gould?
0: Ball was still going in. And yeah, it looks like it is Gould. Gould's at least pleading his case. I'm not sure it's for somebody else, but this is odd. Yellow card has been shown. Referee John Freeman. Whitecaps pleading their case. I don't even know if there was an offside call or handball. Let's get a look at this replay here, Alan. It's clearly attacked. Denke starts drifting offside. So I thought it was offside. They might be calling a handball on Laborda. I think that's what the call is here. And a yellow card as well for Laborda.
1: Hard to see that in the sequence you just saw there.
0: Yeah, it's definitely a free kick here for Cincinnati. And the puzzling thing, the tricky thing about this as well is, if not for the deflection,

0: defend this, not going to win this case. Got to at least do their best against this free kick. Very good spot. Centrally, just to the left of goal, is Cincinnati's looking at it. Bomadem and Evander, the two standing over it, directing their people in the wall. You know Evander can hit this. It's a great distance for him. And Yohe, pretty central in the goal, maybe slightly to the right. So,
1: has he got enough room to get it over and under, get it over and dip to get in? It might go over the bar, this, hopefully.
0: Yeah, I'd say the near post is what he'd be looking at. Evander strikes towards goal, good save. And Yohe read it the whole way. Great goalkeeping from the Japanese keeper. Gets across, smothers it, no rebound. No chance for anything else. Keeps this one 1-1, 19th minute of this match. Yohe Takaoka puts it down on the carpet and pushes it out to his left for Matias Laborda. Now out to this near side for Tate Johnson. Nice ball ahead for Brian White, and then a little touchback for Ryan Gold. His ball over the top for Bodwell over his head and into the hands of the keeper. But a quick little breakout, just that final pass, not quite on. Could have been something, though. Switch of play here from Robinson out to that left side for Cincinnati. Pass intercepted, though. Bodwell comes up with it, poked inside for Kubas. Capsule enjoy a bit of the ball here. Laraz, it's a soft pass. Laborda reacts, though, and just chops it out to the near side. Doesn't complete the pass, but at least gets out of danger. Jesper has a word with the Vancouver Whitecaps as this is going to be a throw-in for Cincinnati.
1: Yeah, a little sloppy pass there. It's got to be nice and crisp and get there. More pace on it. They can always take a touch and take a bit off it. But the slower the pass it is, it's harder for them to control.
0: Blackman, Bodwell, turns and then out to the right side for Ocampo. Laraz wants it, gets it. Decent first touch, starts carrying it across and just lays it off for the keeper, Yohe Takaoka. Didn't have many options forward. Yet Laborda on a yellow card. Caps tied 1-1. Laraz dwelling on it, able to recover though, and plays it back to the keeper. Takaoka now weighing his options. Safe pass out to his left for Laborda, and he's going to send this one forward, and it's intercepted, it's loose, and Laborda comes up with it, touches it out to his right for Blackman. He'll carry it forward. Maybe the Caps can attack here. Brian White out to the right side for Ocampo. He's got some space, and he's got Gold inside, tries to pick him out. Ryan Gold, oh, just wide. He got a left boot to it, doesn't get enough of it, just wide of the mark.
1: Again, you're looking at the Whitecaps there. They get the ball played wide fairly quickly. But when you see that done, there's four players looking to get forward and get into the box. Well, there's three here. There's on the ball, and there's three looking to get in the box. So I'm lucky not to score there, Goldie. Had a great chance.
0: It's a good early ball in by Edir Ocampo. Lifts his head, right-footed curler. Beautiful ball, and Gold does everything right. Just can't get enough of it.
1: Just kinda didn't quite connect. Didn't quite connect on it. On his left foot as well.
0: Yeah, he saw what he was trying to do, though. I think it was the right idea. Just doesn't get enough of it, and it just squeaks wide of the post.
1: Well, Cincinnati. The good thing about it about now, we're not stopping for a break. We're not having four quarters. We'll play right through at halftime.
0: Fair point. Yeah, carry on. Don't want this to stop at all. That's a handball on Bomadem. No yellow card for him, though. Free kick taken quickly. 1-1, Whitecaps and FC Cincinnati. Bucco opened the scoring for Cincinnati, and the Whitecaps responded quickly through Jeevan Bodwell, set up beautifully by Bruno Caicedo. Kubas wins it back for Vancouver, led the World Cup with defensive contributions. We've been seeing it since he joined the Whitecaps. Nice for the world to notice as well. Laraz, chop back for Laborda. Now to Tate Johnson, opens up to the outside, spins back, and starts carrying forward. So strong on the ball, the wee man.
1: He's a good little player. He opens up really well and gets a ball serviced to the wingers as often as he can, but he very rarely gives the ball away. Yeah. He's always good on the ball, constant.
0: Blackman, just on the Cincinnati side of half. Nice ball ahead. Clever back heel, doesn't quite come off. Turned over, Laraz is working to get it back, and professional foul, free kick here for Cincinnati, but the Whitecaps have certainly settled into this game since scoring the goal to tie things up. Feel like they're getting more and more comfortable and confident on the ball.
1: I think they're settling into the game quite well, and again, it's difficult playing away from home all the time, and the home games are where you get your base and you work hard and you do well and you feel more comfortable, but they've had a very, very strong performance so far. Quite pleased with it.
0: Keating on the far side defensive third, fourth.